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1: When my friends introduced me to KSGN, it was such a wonderful thing to add into my life because I was struggling as a single mom, going to work, coming home, taking care of my son, and doing what I needed to do on a daily basis. It was so important, and I so appreciated having KSGN with me in my daily life. And in the middle of the night, when I wasn't able to sleep, the songs that are played give me a calming presence.

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We're with you to lift your spirit, one encouraging song after another. Just like this one.

0: You know that little one who spontaneously gave away his lunch of a little loaf of bread and some fish? Well, Jesus multiplied that to feed thousands, and the little one was blessed by more than he gave. Just like that, when you give to the ministry of KSGN, thousands experience hope.
1: When I was pregnant on my fourth, that's when we got the news that my husband needed to have dialysis because he had kidney disorder. And I am actually homeschooling my kids. And then with all the demands of everyday life, and I guess the most challenging one would be, you know, watching the diet. That can be very, very overwhelming. But you feel like you cannot make mistakes because these are lives dependent on you.

0: in my quiet time with the Lord, when I hear the songs in KSGN, that's when I'm reminded that, hey, Claudine, there's a great God taking care of all these things. You just have to surrender, and that's it. Just believe and surrender that the Lord is putting all this together and He will make things new, which He did. Fast forward to now, my husband has received a kidney, and he's now 2 years post-transplant, and he's doing great. Now, with actually 4 children, I started supporting KSG, and for our household, it even opens the door to conversation about lyrics and the messages we allow into our hearts and minds. And hopefully, we'll all be able to bring back what the Lord has given us, which is the greatness of His life.
1: Uh-huh. 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Someone opened the door for Jesus to change that life through KSGN. Just saying, you're making a difference.

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That feeling like when you're watching people getting baptized. Constant encouragement almost makes you feel like that. 89.7 KSGM.

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2: 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Okay. 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
1: 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Jesus said in Matthew 6:25, "Do not worry about your life, what you will eat or drink." The truth is that God is good and deeply cares about you and wants you to experience His peace. He's got you covered, like that familiar song, "Don't worry, be happy."

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3: Years ago, I was not a Christian. I was a single mother. I had three children. I was going to college, and I was completely overworked, just on survival mode. I was so depressed, and I didn't believe I had any self-worth or value. It took all my energy to keep myself from having a nervous breakdown and to just making it through one more day.

0: buddy to walk alongside me or anything. And then one day, I see in front of me a car. It had a bumper sticker. It says 89.7. So I immediately turned it on, and it was beautiful Christian music. So I thought, thank you, God. I just know that this is what I need to listen to. It was after that day that I accepted Jesus as my Lord and Savior that I was so overwhelmed with life, and so I just didn't make it to church. I still needed regular encouragement and motivation, and all I could say is the only constant thing that was in my life keeping me connected to God was KSTN.
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1: Yeah, they knew what they were talking about. 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

0: 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During challenges, you'll find us playing songs that lift your spirits. And in your triumphs, there'll be songs to help you celebrate. When you're ready to be uplifted, encouraged, inspired, that next song is gonna be right here.
1: You've noticed that some people have had their wounds for so long that it now defines them, and they've forgotten who they are. 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And the Lord uses that to move a heart like this one.
2: 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So starting something new in a bigger city, in a bigger area was very scary. And I was, you know, single mom, starting a new career. And I was going through the radio stations and I heard this song and it just stopped me and it just made me come to tears. Yeah, we're right.

0: I did find it, you know, a good career, financially okay. My kids have grown up. Hearing good music and good thoughts really pulled me through. 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It's really made me feel grounded here. Makes me feel like I am a part of this huge family.
1: 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In God's eyes, the greatest miracle is when people turn to Jesus and they receive a new heart from him. 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
1: The people that are not like us, who don't share our values, do we see them like Jesus does? That's a person he loves and has hope for. 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
2: 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I was in a stressful work situation where my patience was being tested a lot. And a couple of days, I felt like just, you know, dropping what I was doing and walking off the job.
3: Spinning my wheels, thinking that there's something I could do.
2: A lot of times, either on my lunch break or when I was going home, I might get emotionally overwhelmed. And I maybe, you know, cry, but then I listened to a certain songs on the radio station, and it was like a sense of relief that would come over me, reassuring you that, you know what, if you need to cry, just go ahead and cry and let it out. And when I would hear that, I know that my Lord and Savior, he's with me every step of the way, and things are going to be okay. And they always have been.

0: was like, give, and then as time goes on, the Lord is going to bless me to be able to give a bigger contribution. And then that's something that I don't feel like I'm doing it out of obligation. It's something in my heart that I desire to do, and I feel good about it when I'm doing it as well.
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here's how we worship here. So I throw up my hands and praise you again and again. Constant encouragement from our King. Hallelujah, hallelujah. Sing it. Hallelujah. 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
1: He's a speaker, a teacher, and an artist that you've heard of, Torrin Wells, with today's encouraging thought. He said, "It's with the broken pieces of our lives that God constructs his biggest platforms from which he displays his glory."

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1: In the still of the night, when a lonely voice cries out, God hears it. 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
2: 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Having listened to secular music for so long, I was listening to the Christian station and thinking, is every song about God? And yet, well, yes, indeed it is, because that's the point. But listening to KSGN helped me focus on the fact that God is everywhere. I see you in everything, all day. No matter where I go, I know your love is finding me. I see you in. I think it's super important for the listeners to help and rally around the station, because it kind of gives you a little bit of ownership almost. It is listener supported, and it's something that has been helpful for me, that it's not just for me, but it's for other people too. I know there's people that are hurting, but if I can have a little part of helping God's word to get to them, it's a blessing back to me.
3: Yeah, that's another miracle change because of financial support for this ministry. Someone opened the door for Jesus to change that life through KSGN. And we just wanted to say thank you.

0: A civil authority has issued child abduction emergency for the following counties or areas: Los Angeles, Orange, Riverside, San Bernardino, California, at 10:29 p.m. on October 3, 2026, effective until 12:29 a.m. October 4, 2026. An Amber Alert is being issued by the California Highway Patrol on behalf of the Los Angeles Police Department. On October 3, 2026, at 7:35 p.m., Marini Calderon was taken from Los Angeles, California. Marini Calderon is a 3-year-old Hispanic female, 3 feet tall, weighing 27 pounds, with black hair and brown eyes. Marini Calderon is believed to be wearing a black shirt, red shorts, pink and white shoes. The suspect is an unknown black female, approximately 20 years old, wearing unknown dark clothing. The suspect was last seen driving a silver 2019 Toyota RAV4, with California license plate number 980017. If seen, call 911.
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1: Well, sometimes it's hard to love people. 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People are unreasonable, illogical, and self-centered. 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
1: Loneliness makes every problem seem bigger and harder to handle. 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And our living God reaches through and changes a life like this one.
2: My recent difficult time has been a breakup with my fiance. We're both busy professionals, and I want more time, but that was not available. After the relationship broke up, I drifted away from the Lord. I was even thinking about committing suicide. I mean, those major issues. Also, at the same time, I sought out a station, and I mean, it brings you right up and makes you relieved that the Lord loves you.

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1: 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The old things has passed away, and behold, all things have become new.

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1: You know, many are living a life of quiet agony. Sometimes relational, health, maybe financial. Hope and a friendly voice that's always there. That's the ministry of KSGN. Jesus reaches through that and provides hope that can change everything.
2: Nurses are a special breed because we care so much for other people, we forget to take care of ourselves. And so we have a big tendency to say yes to everything and not step back and say yes to us, ourselves. So it can be mentally draining, physically draining, emotionally draining, as well as trying to help raise my family and just not getting the balance that I needed.

When I am in my car is usually when I get to listen the most. And I do a lot of driving, so they go hand in hand. And just being able to take that time out for myself to pray or enjoy the music that's coming on, or, you know, have some one-on-one time with God as I'm driving down the road. The Casting Crown song, Just Be Help. I would hear it a lot and I'd stop and cry and just be very grateful that the song was being played, because it really touched my heart.

0: godloses.com, reminding me that I don't have to be strong and I don't have to be the one that everybody goes to, and to be able to let God take care of it and just rely on Him. When we first started giving, it was just out of faith because we didn't really have the money to do it. And just watch to see what, okay, God, what are you going to do with this? You know, and you come through. He never fails.
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1: It may change your outlook. 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
1: You've noticed that some people have had their wounds for so long that it now defines them, and they've forgotten who they are. 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
1: 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I'm glad to be with you on 89.7 KSGN to share this encouraging thought. John 1:12 and 13 read, "But to all who did receive him, who believed in his name, he gave the right to become children of God, who were born not of blood, nor of the will of the flesh, nor of the will of man, but of God."

Maybe you get it too. 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
1: The people that are not like us, who don't share our values, do we see them like Jesus does? 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
2: I was in a very dark place. I was drinking a lot. I was functioning with, I guess they call it negative self-image and body shaming. I don't look like one of the models that you see on TV. I didn't like myself. I didn't like where I was at in life. I just was miserable with myself.
3: 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I can be a little self-critical now.
2: I have learned through my faith and listening to KSGN that what I look like on the outside is not nearly as important as what I'm like on the inside. So when I start doing, you know, negative self-talk and thinking, oh, I'm ugly or I'm dumb, I just remember that Jesus doesn't think I'm ugly and he doesn't think I'm dumb. 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I have a friend at work. I've worked with her for 9 years. When she first started, I could tell she was really on the fence. And her life has changed, not because of me, but God uses everything.
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1: In the still of the night, when a lonely voice cries out, God hears it. 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
2: 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When you-

0: many times that I would get in my car, turn on the radio, and the exact thing that I needed to hear would come on the radio. One of the announcers coming on and sharing a scripture and saying, I don't know who needs to hear this, but... Or it would just be a song that just hits it right on the head, and it happens time after time after time. I'm still working on overcoming the anxiety of making sure that I do everything right, and that's why I like to listen to KSTN, because I always hear that love of God coming through. 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
1: It's an encouraging thought. Rick Warren said, "What gives me the most hope every day is God's grace, knowing that His grace is going to give me the strength for whatever I face, knowing that nothing is a surprise to God."

0: 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I'm Julie Norwood. Good morning. Well, we all have blind spots in life that can only be seen by someone else. Lisa Anderson is an expert on issues young adults face. She's also the author of The Dating Manifesto. She believes friends and family can help you make better decisions when it comes to dating and in life.
1: We have somehow been taught to believe that once you start dating, you abandon your family, you abandon your friends, and you go off like lone rangers and do life together and get into this romantic black hole that no one else can enter. I tell my friends, you get a team around you that is praying for you, that is objectively looking at this person for you, because we all know that we throw objectivity out the window when we fall in love and all of a sudden this person's just amazing, but everyone else sees the flaws. If the three of them agree that you are dating a loser, you're going to break it off, no questions asked. It's worked for me, it's worked for friends, it's a painful process, but it's something that I think is so necessary, especially in a world where we're dating online, we're going out and meeting people, in speed dating venues, all this kind of technology entering into the space. It is the power of community in the dating process.

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Me too. 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

What I'm learning is peace and contentment is a wonderful, wonderful gift to have. 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

0: 89.7 KSGN. Good morning. It's our first weekend of fall. Welcome to it. I'm Julie Norwood, and this is Keep the Faith. Well, it's easy to set out on our own course, you know, following our own desires and ideas, maybe without ever really considering the bigger picture by praying. Kevin Downs is one of the producers with Kingdom Story Company, which has made movies like American Underdog and I Can Only Imagine. He understands the importance of prayer in whatever it is you decide to do.
1: Making movies and releasing them is hard. It is hard. I mean, you know, living life is hard, right? Because we go through health challenges, we go through family challenges and this and that. And I can't imagine doing what we're doing without prayer being at the center of those decisions, because God is not in the middle of what we're doing. Oftentimes we'll say, hey, let's go down this road. And then all of a sudden, like, the door slams shut. Like, okay, yeah, that was a bad idea. That was my idea. That didn't work. But we try to make prayer at the center of our decisions because we do want to, first of all, please God with the decisions that we make in our life, but also serve our audience, because we're making movies not for ourselves, because that would be pointless, but we're making movies for the audience that we serve. And they want to see their faith and their values put up there on the screen, so they say, hey, you know what, that's like me. I can relate to this in this moment.

0: But hurt people hurt people. What they went through or what they were projecting on me had nothing to do with me. And that if I let it affect me, it's going to completely compromise the rest of my life. One prayer that helped me was the St. Francis prayer, which is, it's better to love than to be loved, better to understand than to be understood. When you can empathize with what other people are going through, it's not about you. And then you can move through it, I think, in an easier way.
1: If you've ever been on a missions trip, even though you thought you were going to give, you received more than you gave. It can shake you up, that's for sure. It's a God-sized thing. In the same way, He uses the ministry of KSGN to transform you and your family and others too.
2: I have depression. I've had it all my life. And it's hard to cope with those feelings. And it's sadly but true, I have went to my car so that I could fall asleep in my car and not live anymore. I just kept moving the dial and then it stopped. And I didn't even know the name of the radio station, but I was drawn by the lyrics of the music. 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

When you complete a pretty project with the kids, and you know they'll love it. 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

0: 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It's Keep the Faith. Good morning. I'm Julie Norwood, and welcome to your weekend. Well, without much notice, going through challenging times in life or even seasons of letting your guard down can invite an environment that allows old habits and struggles to resurface. It happens to the best of us. Even Max Lucado, America's pastor and the author of 100 best-selling books, like his latest, Tame Your Thoughts. Max says there is hope, even though we're a work in progress.
1: Before I became a Christian, I was a heavy drinker. And after I became a Christian, I quit drinking. About 15 years into my faith walk, I started drinking again and overdid it. I had to confess that to my elders and ask them to pray for me. And I went off the wagon again. And then about 4 or 5 years ago, I looked up and I was drinking not one glass of wine at night, but two or three. And I thought, look at me, I'm doing it again. I'm wanting to be careful here because what's a problem for me might not be a problem for others, but it is a problem for me. I would imagine somebody might hear me talking like this and say, wow, I thought you would have outgrown that struggle by now. And while I have made progress, I don't know if I'll ever outgrow it entirely until I get to heaven. But the Lord helps me. He strengthens me. And listen, He forgives me. Now, I don't trust my own ability to stay strong, but I trust His ability to be strong. And that's what's given me strength all my life.

they had this like murdery, creepy tornado cellar. I would not go down there because there were spiders and it was dark. But the second he held my hand, I didn't mind going in there because he killed the spiders and he turned on the light. So I always say about the heart, don't you dare go down there by yourself. It will be overwhelming. The light casts out the darkness. And what I do, I've learned to connect first with love and go, where do

When you feel like saying, I'm so blessed, got this heartbeat in my chest, then you're in the right place. 89.7 KSDN.

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0: This is Keep the Faith on 89.7 KSGN. Welcome to your weekend. My name is Julie Norwood. Glad we're together. Well, just hearing these three little words, I love you, can change your whole day. Sometimes you can want to hear them so badly that you wind up working really hard to earn those three words. Alicia Morgan spent 20 years as the CEO of MOPS International, now called MomCo, helping mothers of preschoolers. She's written a lot of books, over 25. She's a busy woman, and she's realized that she doesn't need to work so hard to be loved.
1: My parents were divorced when I was 5. My mom struggled with alcohol. I was the hero in the adult child of an alcoholic system in our family, and so I took charge of everything. And when my mom was dying of cancer, each of the three children flew to her bedside. My younger brother arrived there first, and he told me that she said, "Gosh, I just love you so much, and thanks for being here," and it was just precious. When I got there, I remember sitting on her bed and talking to her and hugging her and telling my mom I loved her. And a few hours later, my older sister came, and they had been a bit estranged, and it's like my mom was waiting for her. And when my sister arrived and sat on the bed, my mom said, "Oh, I love you so much." And I watched that reconciliation. It was 20 years later, at least. I was on a bike ride, and it hit me. Why did my mom tell my brother that she loved him and my sister that she loved her? But I told my mom that I loved her. She didn't tell me. It's like God said, "Alisa, she didn't tell you she loved you because you wouldn't let her." And I thought, that's right. I had kept my defended role so clear because I couldn't risk being vulnerable to her. And I thought, oh my gosh, how do I do this with other people? How do I do this with my husband, not let him love me? With my kids, not let them love me? With my friends, not let them love me? With God, how do I not let God love me? And because I don't, I'm stuck in this box of being ugly and not beautiful. But when I let him love me, I take those words he said over Jesus, "This is my daughter, with her I am well pleased."

when the kitchen sink is empty and someone else put away the dishes. That feels good. And so does constant encouragement on 89.7 KSGN.

so much pain, but my heart is thriving because it's blown to bits, but it's all connected to love. And that's the fullness of James 1:2, considering it joy when you face trials. Not that you're happy that your daughter died or you lost your house or you're getting a divorce, whatever it is, but that you have the capacity internally to stay connected to someone who takes the brunt of the burden. And every day when the pain would get too great, I just dump it onto love. Every time I'd want to go run to food, I dump it onto love. I keep my heart connected. In the eye.

0: 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Well, if you've ever felt like giving up on a dream, it means you've decided to give in to the reality of what you see for what could be. If that resonates with you, our friend Dan Wilt has a story for you.
1: My oldest daughter was beginning to look for her first car. Now, we are a researching family. We look high and low, from auto magazines all the way to sketchy websites, to find that diamond in the rough that we call a used car. Hearing about a car that was on sale that might fit the bill, my wife and my daughter stopped by to see it. Well, it looked in pretty good shape on the outside, and my daughter was initially enthusiastic. But as soon as they got under the hood and got the details on the unseen parts of the car, her smile turned into a frown. It was going to cost a lot of money and a lot of tender, loving care to get that car up to speed. Eventually, you'll be surprised, she decided to take the plunge. Well, sometimes I find that dreams can be like that. And we start to realize that getting this dream on the road is going to take more than polish, more than willpower. Well, many of us give up at that point. We're afraid we're about to make a big mistake. But others of us count the cost and we decide to move forward, but with our eyes wide open. Dreams, it seems, take work. Who knows? You could find out with a little faith and a lot of perseverance that old junker of a dream you have might prove to be one sweet ride.

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1: You know, I think in this time, we got to remember to not be so consumed with discouraging news and reports. You know, throughout the Bible, we see that fear is a powerful manipulation tool. So it's difficult for us, but we try to live by, we got to stop fearing and start living. Because if we let fear hold us back in so many other places throughout our life, we'd be too paralyzed

0: You know, intentional living can help others, like buying a coffee brand because they give back to farmers who will be lifted out of poverty. 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

0: I just want somebody to feel what I feel when I listen to it too. 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
1: Yeah, that's another miracle change because of financial support for this ministry. Someone opened the door for Jesus to change that life through KSGN. And we just wanted to say thank

0: starting our day together this weekend on Keep the Faith, 89.7 KSGN. My name is Julie Norwood. Well, it can be easy to think that the actions you do today have absolutely no impact beyond the present. But Erwin McManus, the pastor of Mosaic here in LA, has written several books, including The Genius of Jesus. As a child, his grandfather taught him an important lesson about making the right choice.
1: I was born in a small country called El Salvador. And if you know anything about San Salvador, it's one of the most violent cities in the world. So needless to say, when I was growing up, we were spending a lot of time inside. I was raised by my grandparents, and they were not super active, so my grandfather taught me chess. That was our sport. That was our physical activity. Every single day from the age of three, we played chess. But my grandfather has always been incredibly competitive. And so he would checkmate me in five moves, in six moves, in seven moves, and I would cry. Well, I was five. And I would beg my grandfather to let me have a move. And my grandfather would always look at me and say, you can have a move when you earn it. And I spent my life not focused on winning a match, but having one more move, surviving one more move, getting to move one more piece. You cannot know the exhilaration of earning one more move. What my grandfather taught me was that every choice I make has an effect on my future, that the choices I make today create the future I will live tomorrow. Then it makes sense why Jesus, instead of imposing himself on us, calls us to choose. God created us with this incredible capacity to make a decision, to choose him, and to choose life.

7 that says, delight yourself in the Lord and he will give you the desires of your heart. For the longest time, I guess I read that verse as, delight yourself in the Lord and he will give you what you want. God kind of one day, as I was reading that over and over, kind of let that word give pop off the page at me. And I realized that in my life, what he was saying is, delight yourself in me and I will show you what your desires are to be. That's how people can pick up their whole lives and move to Africa, you know, because he puts that desire in them. It's because he's doing that work. And it says, commit your way. Say yes, basically. Commit your way to him, and he will do this. He will make your righteousness shine. The justice of your cause, he'll make it shine like the new day.

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1: Yeah, but I think we'll have more questions. This encouraging thought, they said, if you get tired, learn to rest, not to quit.

0: 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Let's talk about fear for a moment. Fear can be intimidating, and fear has the potential to stop your dreams dead in their tracks. But you can overcome fear. Christian singer and recording artist Tasha Layton shares a fear of hers that she struggled with for many years.
1: Fear of rejection. I grew up, you know, without a lot of money and was teased and bullied in school. And some things really took root in me as a child of not being good enough, not being worth getting to know, all those things. And I created a false personhood or a facade around myself, who I knew wouldn't be rejected. But the only issue was that wasn't the real me. And in an effort to, you know, keep out pain and hurt and suffering, I also kept out joy. And I needed to get vulnerable, and I needed to figure out, okay, what was the lie I believed as a child? That I'm not good enough, that I'm not worth getting to know. And God, take me back to that memory of where it started. Where were you in the room? What do you want to say to me now? How do you feel about what I was thinking and feeling? And, you know, sometimes it's really hard to even go there because we like to stuff our emotions, don't we? Like, and some personalities more than others, and I think I'm one of those where I'll just stuff it and compartmentalize. I can compartmentalize like a man and just keep rolling, keep trucking, and just get the job done. And that wasn't doing anything for the state of my soul.

that. I just remember thinking, you know, how am I defining success? What is my definition of that? When you do something like this for a living, there are 1,000 people telling you how good you are, and whereas that's amazing to hear, I don't know, too much of that can go to your head really quick. That's why a lot of these people struggle with pride. I've been there, done that, and I'm sure I'll be there and do that again down the road, but what I need to do is go back to scripture, and that's what I try to do most of the time, just knowing that I'm fearfully and wonderfully made. There's no one else like me. No one can do me better than me, but just do you. I just think that's so important because God made you different, so be different.

0: Good morning, 89.7 KSGN family. So glad we're together. I'm Julie Norwood, and this is Keep the Faith. Well, let's face it, sometimes it's easier to make excuses and pass the buck than it is to actually fix something. But Carl Turner Jr. says the easier way is not necessarily the better way. Carl has written a book called My Father's Business, which shares the leadership and life principles he learned during his career at Dollar General, where he was eventually the CEO, following the footsteps of his dad and grandfather.
1: When I was a teenager, my mother would say, "Son, for a good boy, you get into a lot of trouble." Isn't that wonderful? There's a leadership principle there. That is, in solving any problem, get rid of the guilt and blame. Separate the person from the problem so everybody can come together in problem-solving partnership. So, when I came into the company, my dad, who was old school retailing, when something would go wrong, he'd say, "Who did that?" And I said, "Daddy, I'm not going to tell you." He said, "Do you know who did it?" "Yes, sir." "Well, who did it?" "I'm not going to tell you." And Daddy, we're going to stop asking that question. From now on at Dollar General, instead of saying, "Who did that?" we're going to say, "What happened? And who needs to come together to fix this problem?" Because Daddy, anytime there's a problem, there's never any one person who did it. I wish our society today understood the need to get beyond labels, to get beyond guilt and blame, to come together. That is leadership.

whenever you think, oh, all these people are here for me, but then they don't respond the way you want them to, you get mad. But whenever that shifts, and you're like, you know what, I'm just here to serve them, then you meet them where they're at, wherever they are. Whenever you see just these chains that people have been carrying around for a long time start to fall off of them, it's like, oh man, they came here just to forget about it, but instead they were like healed of it. That's why I love music with a purpose.

0: You know, the ministry of KSGN provides comfort to the hurting, company to the lonely, and encouragement to people who need hope. There are neighbors that want to financially support that for you because they see lives like this one change.
1: I can't remember exactly when I started this thing, but I clearly remember the impact it had, especially during the early years of my motherhood. During the stage where I was a new mom and my son is still so young, I literally don't know what to do. Like what they said, there's no manual that comes with babies. And so, of course, I was trying to figure out, am I doing enough? Is this enough? During the times that I listen to KSGN, it just reassures me that the Lord has me at the palm of his hand, that he loves my son first.

0: when I listen to the music, I just feel the presence of the Lord, and just I feel like my Heavenly Father telling me, reassuring me that it's going to be okay and that He's already there. Now, years later, with actually 4 children, I started supporting KST and for my children, for our household. It even opens the door to conversation about lyrics, faith, and the messages we allow into our hearts and minds. And hopefully, KST will be able to reach more lives so that we'll all be able to bring back what the Lord has given us, which is the greatness of His life.
1: Yes, that was a first-hand account of a life encouraged and changed. They were given hope because of someone else's financial support. They received a portion of another's loaves and fishes. 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

0: 89.7 KSGN. Good morning. It's Keep the Faith. My name is Julie Norwood. Songs and stories to encourage you around the clock and around the world when you listen on the KSGN app. Well, a strong foundation can hold you up when the storms of life come your way. Christian artist Ann Wilson sings songs about her faith that were built with Sunday sermons.
1: I remember just like never really enjoying church as a kid. I feel like most kids don't enjoy church, but you know, you're just kind of forced to go when you're little. But I remember as I was writing songs and working on the record, I had this title idea called Sunday Sermons. And I wanted to write a song really just about like growing up in church and what it's like.
2: 7 years old, third row pew, John 3:16. Something changed in me.
1: And then having this perspective of that, that God didn't waste any of those Sunday sermons or any of those church services, but that he used all of those to plant seeds within me.

I remember when I became a Christian in seventh grade that I remember thinking to myself, like, all of these things started to click in my head, and I was like, I remember hearing that sermon and this church service and that Sunday, and everything kind of clicked, and I'm like, that's what God was doing. He was using those to plant seeds within my heart and within my life.

eagle's in the middle of a storm and the wind and rain is hitting the eagle. The eagle doesn't stand the storm. What the eagle does is spreads its wings as wide as it can. And then the wind lifts it up out of the storm into the eye of the storm where it's able to fly peacefully.

And when you're good to someone else, you're like that eagle that spreads its wings when everything is coming against you. And what God does, He lifts you out of the storm. Even on your worst day, you may become someone else's best hope.

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And in your triumphs, there'll be songs to help you celebrate. When you're ready to be uplifted, encouraged, inspired, that next song is gonna be right here.

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1: 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Psalm 147, God heals the brokenhearted and bandages their wounds. 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

0: 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I'm Julie Norwood. Well, in a rapidly changing world, you might have new things to explore. Annie F. Downs is trying to take more and more leaps of faith into those new territories each day. And in her book, That Sounds Fun, she shares about the joys of being an amateur when you're trying new things, because even when you're learning, it can help you grow.
1: I think one of the things that's gone sideways to me in my life and in a lot of my friends' lives is we're kind of expected to be a professional about everything. How we look, because you can look on YouTube and see how to do every kind of makeup in the book, or see how to exercise, tons of videos on that. And I just think we've lost some of the innocence and some of the fun of just having conversations even when you don't know everything. We've got to have things in our lives that we choose to be an amateur at, because you know what's real, real true? Is that we're never going to be professional at our faith. We're never going to know everything. God says His ways are not our ways and His thoughts are not our thoughts. We will never all the way understand. And so we've got to let each other be amateurs in our faith, no matter how long you've been on this journey with God. I really want to try a new hobby. I want to try cooking something new. I want to have a conversation I've never had before. Let's go back to being okay with not knowing everything. I feel like we lost that somewhere. And there's real joy in being new at something if you will

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if I gave in to those images of my fears and my terrors of what could become of me, then those might be self-fulfilling. And I knew that those images were lying to me, and I knew there was something inside of me that was telling me, this isn't who I am. Fear is a liar. Fear is the enemy. And the best way out of that is to take action, make a positive plan, and get moving.

that time you first saw your child demonstrating compassion for others? 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

0: Well, good day to you on this beautiful weekend across the Inland Empire. I'm Julie Norwood. Thank you for being here, 89.7 KSGN, and this is Keep the Faith. Well, there are people all around who appear to be perfect, or at least have most of their life already figured out. In his book, Blessed Are the Misfits, our very own Brant Hansen shares how many of us struggle to find true relationships and community.
1: I think we've got a certain idea of what church is supposed to be, and it's not necessarily scriptural. It's not bad, but it's not good either necessarily, and that is church is a stage, and it's lights, and there's this band, and so what it does is attracts people that like that. But there's a whole lot of us that don't like crowds. We're looking for relationship, and especially misfits are dying to be known, dying for people to know us and still love us. And it's hard to be known in a dark theater setting with lights on stage, unless you're really good at guitar or you're good at speaking and you're just somebody who's polished with those skills. But for the rest of us, we're out there going, that's neat, but I don't know where I fit into this. I feel like churches miss out on a lot of good stuff because, well, we all have different gifts, and God even gave misfits gifts. And if we don't welcome people who don't necessarily fit in easily to our idea of how the church is supposed to look, we're missing out on all these other gifts that people have given, and we're all part of the body, and the body suffers when we don't have those gifts.

We're all that way. We only know what we know. And so a lot of what we miss in life isn't just the fear, it's just the lack of curiosity or the lack of awareness that there is this big world of resources in things, in people, in situations, opportunities. Are you awake?

0: life.
1: You know that little one who spontaneously gave away his lunch of a little loaf of bread and some fish? Well, Jesus multiplied that to feed thousands, and the little one was blessed by more than he gave. Just like that, when you give to the ministry of KSGN, thousands experience hope.
2: I was depressed and just really closed off as a person. My faith is all there, but I just didn't want to put in the work of going to church, read my Bible. I guess I wasn't comfortable, is the best way to put it. So I just didn't do it. So I remember having a bad day at work. KSGN was on, and it was like a warm welcome and like a welcome home pretty much.

0: I've listened to KCN about around 3 years. The biggest change I've seen is me being dedicated to my spiritual life. For example, I go to church and then I read my Bible and I pray a lot more. Versus 3 years ago, I didn't do any of that. 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

0: Good morning. It's 89.7 KSGN. So glad we're spending time together. I'm Julie Norwood, and this is Keep the Faith. Hindsight seems like it's always 20/20 vision, right? Well, while we're going through, we don't always see things clearly. That was Sophia Rush. She had quite a journey growing up, filled with moments when she felt bitter and resentful toward God. Now looking back with new understanding, she's thankful.
1: When I was 13, my mom ended up sending some of my brothers and sisters and I to a children's home, a Christian children's home, because my mom couldn't take care of us. She was working so much and she just kind of felt like she needed someone who could be there for us. So I was there from 13 all the way until I went to college, and being there definitely wasn't easy. I had my seasons where I just felt like, I don't understand why. Like, I just remember praying to God, like, why am I here, God? Like, why am I in this place that is foreign to me? And I don't know anybody. It wasn't making sense to me, like, why God would abandon me. I already had abandonment issues to begin with, but, like, I felt so alone, even though I was surrounded by so many people. It was a very dark season for me, but also now that I'm older, I'm just so thankful that my mom sent us there. Like, I'm so thankful. I learned who God was. I didn't have a relationship with the Lord. And so I was able to learn from God. I was able to understand that my mom sent us there because she really cared about us. It wasn't because, you know, she wanted to have her freedom. It was because she really wanted a better life for us, and that's what she gave us. And so I grew so much being at the children's home, although at the time it was really hard for me. But now I'm like, I'm so thankful. I always thank God, like, thank you, God, for putting me in that place and protecting me, because you didn't have to, but you chose to, and you did it.

You see, we look at probabilities. That's the way we think. We look at our problems and we think, well, this is probably what's going to happen. And we make decisions on the basis of the probabilities. But God has never said the word probably. He thinks in possibilities. He says nothing is impossible. For him, all things are possible. And so I need to begin looking at things from the possibility standpoint. What is it that God is up to? What are the possibilities here?

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0: Keep the Faith on 89.7 KSGN, and welcome to your weekend in October. I'm Julie Norwood. Someone once said, being still won't stop the world from chaos, but it will stop the chaos from ruling your world. Dr. John Parker and his wife, Leslyn, have served as life coaches and chaplains for multiple pro sports teams and have helped over 200,000 couples strengthen their marriages. Things just make a little more sense when you stop and be still.
1: To get clarity around what you're doing in relationships and in business and in your life and that which matters most, you need stillness. It's like, you know, I live in the Maryland area near the Chesapeake Bay. You get a clear cup and you just take a scoop of water from the bay. And what will happen as it sits still? There's a lot of particles in there, but stillness over time, those particles go to the bottom and clarity is at the top. And so to have real strategy, you want to be deliberate about having time of stillness, asking questions such as, what matters here? What's most important? Where must I win? Where must we win? What are we grateful for today? You know, those are the kinds of stillness-centered questions that can help us with clarity in the way to strengthen.

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If you have the right character, you're going to make the right choices. And if you have the right choices, choices define the consequences in your life. So you may not be able to do anything about the circumstances of your life, but if you have the right character that makes the right choices, you'll have the right consequences, and the right consequences can always overcome, even overwhelm, the wrong circumstances of your life. You

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0: starting our weekend together on Keep the Faith 89.7 KSGN, and I'm Julie Norwood. When you're stuck or frustrated, sometimes it's easy to start complaining, but maybe there's a way to turn it around. Carla Kraft is a former ER nurse who now coaches businesswomen. She offers encouragement on her Crafted Entrepreneur podcast and in her book called What Do You Really Want?
1: I went to a restaurant last night and I ordered salmon. And I always make sure when I order salmon, I say, I want it well done. I don't like any of that rare stuff, okay? So if it comes down to my table and I cut into it and it's rare, I'm gonna say, hey, you know, I ordered this well done. Is there any way you could take it back and just warm it up a little bit more? I'm really weird about, you know, rare fish. And nobody's gonna get mad. They're gonna take it and they're gonna warm it up, right? But I'm willing to do something about it. And it's the same with our life. We look at our health, we look at our wealth, our career. We go, what's not working for us? Okay, I looked at my career as a nurse and I said, I don't like leaving my kids. So that is not working for me in my life. I've got to start doing something different to get different results. And I was willing to do whatever it took. That's the power in a complaint, is you go, okay, this isn't working for me. I'm absolutely willing to do something about it. And God made us such resourceful human beings that he gave us so much power inside of us because of his Holy Spirit that we can, you know, take authority over our lives and say, okay, I'm going to make a new choice today. And I don't have it all figured out, but I just have, you know, faith the size of a mustard seed. I have enough belief that maybe it will work out, and I'm just going to go for it.

0: Those things that have gone wrong, those circumstances that are beyond my control, those are things that God can use to get me to where He wants me to be.
1: Waiting for a sign that I'm where you want me to be.
0: It's not that He's punishing me, it's that He's developing me and directing me to where He wants me to be.
2: Loneliness makes every problem seem bigger and harder to handle. The ministry of KSGN is a companion to shine a light in the darkness. And our living God reaches through and changes a life like this one.
3: One of the reasons my husband wanted to slow down is he had gotten sick and they were having difficulty diagnosing what was happening. And we were thinking cancer. And I could see my husband's health, you know, deteriorating. He wasn't himself. And I remember it got to the point where I was in the house and I couldn't even breathe of how much pressure and just fear had actually come in.
1: I was an orphan defined by mistakes. Thought I was forsaken, that you gave up the chase.
3: And I remember I went outside and it was during winter. I couldn't even feel God. And my spirit was just trying to feel God. I remember looking up at the moon. And I put the KSGN app on my phone, and I'm looking up at the moon, and then I'm saying, Lord, I know that you commanded the moon to be there, and I know that He is in this with me.

0: Everything came back. All of a sudden, there was nothing wrong with him. So I give God all the honor and glory for that. So it's important that the community rally around the radio station and support it. It really does bring hope. I hear testimony after testimony recommending it to other people. And it's important to donate, because it's written how the people of God would give to the apostles so that they could go out and do the work of the Lord. And that's how I see this radio station.
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0: Good morning, 89.7 KSGN. Hope your weekend's going well. So glad we're together on Keep the Faith. My name is Julie Norwood. Well, there are so many emotions experienced with loss. For Jenny and Levi Lusco, they live with some of them every day after losing their daughter, Lena, over 10 years ago. In her book, The Fight to Flourish, Jenny opens up about the feelings they've wrestled with and how they've been able to move forward.
1: I don't think I was ever mad at God. I was just mad at the situation. And I hated that Lena wasn't here. And I hated the thought that she wasn't going to grow up with us, that we were going to miss out on all the stages of life and that our kids were going to miss out on her. Like, I hated that. And I still do. Honestly, I still hate that she's gone. The thing that was so crazy in the initial days was realizing that our worst day was Lena's best day. The day that launched us into grief, she got to see Jesus face to face. But I think one of the things that was helpful for us, for Levi and I, was remembering that God was the one, the only one that could comfort and heal. There really wasn't a running away from him as much as I picture like boxers who, you know, when they hug, like they're fighting, but then they're hugging, but they're not hugging to like hug. They're hugging because they don't have the strength in them to like do any more punches or anything. Like, I just don't have the strength, but I'm just holding on for dear life.

You know, there's the good news, folks, that loving kindness actually works. That, you know, everything Jesus talked about is real and it works, and we don't have to be afraid of avoiding difficult situations. But if we're willing to be open and this, you know, and bring Christ's love and humility into a conversation, you'll be shocked by how the walls fall down.

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1: This encouraging thought from Sheila Walsh. She said, "Peace is not the absence of trouble, but the presence of Christ."

0: 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We're Brad and Sherry.
1: Yeah, if you don't have an opinion on candy corn, you need to get one.
2: Why?
1: Just to enter
2: the
1: fray.
2: There's so many things in the world to have an opinion about.
3: It's public discourse. You want to be in on it.
4: But this is a low leverage.
2: Okay, you have low hanging fruit, sure.
1: April said, Brant, candy corn isn't about tastiness, because I've noted that it tastes like you're eating candles.
2: Yes,
1: and
2: yep.
1: She says, as many times as you want, with no regard for texture, for taste, texture, color, or overall health, it's acceptable to grab a handful and just eat it. She said, as a poor child of the 80s, quantity was much more important than having good tasting candy.
2: Hey, we were poor kids of the 80s, and that's true.
4: That's what I would...
2: Right?
1: Oh, I was going to say, we were poor kids of the 80s, and that's not true.
5: Yes, it is.
4: Well, it is sort of true, but then she goes on. Here's where she loses me.
2: Okay.
1: She says, bring on the wax lips.
2: Oh, I didn't like wax lips.
1: No, that's what I'm saying. Yeah. We had, even poor kids of the 80s, we had
2: standards.
1: No.

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So remember the people you love on your Christmas list. 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
1: I asked God for something, a success in something as a deadline approached. And I asked, because it's a good thing. It's like it's going to help people, and totally missed the target.
0: Okay.
1: It did not. I mean, I asked him, please, and why not?
0: Yeah.
1: It was to help. It was to help kids, and it was a mission, and it hit about 50% of the goal. And so afterward, I'm like, okay, I poured myself out. Like, I feel like I did everything I could.
0: Yeah.
1: And I asked you. So I did something I've never done before. And I'm not proud of this necessarily, but I do think it's a step forward.
0: Okay.
1: I thanked God for the failure. Because I was thinking, no, I asked. So if it turns out this way, for some reason, I don't know what it is.
0: And he's not obligated to let me in on it.
1: No.
0: Yeah.
1: But for some reason, this must be the best thing. Because I asked. So I'm like, well, it failed. I don't get it. But thank you.
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0: listened, you've noticed. This is a different place. You hear a variety of songs and people. And what pulls it together? Constant encouragement.
1: Super encouraging. Just always brightens my day.
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1: You gotta wonder if the Weather Channel people don't get a little angry at us.
0: Why?
1: Because, I don't know, I just feel like when there's a hurricane in the works.
0: Yes.
1: They're like, oh, now you come back. Like you forgot about us.
0: Nobody cared. That's true.
1: You look at the calendar. Like yeah. You've just been ignoring an hour. Now you want the information that we have.
0: The opposite of fair weather friend.
1: Huh.
0: Yeah.
1: You're going to come crawling back to us just when you need us.
2: You know, many are living a life of quiet agony. Sometimes relational, health, maybe financial. Hope and a friendly voice that's always there. That's the ministry of KSGN. Jesus reaches through that and provides hope that can change everything.
3: 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I was at a retreat that was helping me look back over my past. And with Jesus speaking to me, Lori, you are my daughter. You are forgiven of all your sins. Right then and there, I accepted it. You are beloved. It's so important for the community that, just like me, people that really did not know Christ, to touch people's hearts. And it means so much to the people that will now have access to a Christian station that is wonderful for any age, be them 2 or 92, to listen to.
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0: 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We're Brant and Sherry.
1: Yeah, you're right. Sherry was just saying something. She's like, there's plenty of instances. Like, I felt like I just failed something.
0: Mm-hmm.
1: And it hurts, but I had to thank God for it. I'm like, okay, mm-hmm. I prayed ahead of time.
0: Yeah.
1: This is how it turned out.
0: You prayed for a specific success and you didn't get it.
1: Didn't get it.
0: Yeah.
1: Okay.
0: Mm-hmm.
1: But there are a lot of examples in the Bible of people, like, on our terms,
0: mm-hmm.
1: like if Paul is like, I'm going to go here and it's going to be a success and I'm going to tell people about, no, wait, I'm in prison.
0: Yeah. That's not quite what I was expecting.
1: I'm in a Turkish prison. Yeah. I thought I'd be in Spain.
0: Right, yeah.
1: Instead, I'm in a prison in Turkey or whatever. Mm-hmm, mm-hmm. Most of us would look at that and go, fail.
0: Mm-hmm.
1: But we're still reading the letters from prison.
0: Yeah.
1: We're still looking at it. Like, there's still, his words are still blessing people, but mm-hmm. no way. In our calculus, a lot of times things happen and we're like, that had to be a failure, and it's not.
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1: So this kind of blows people's minds. There's a scripture that gets thrown around a lot, and I don't know how many people actually believe it deep down.
2: Okay.
1: And that is the scripture about all things come to the good for those who love God, or God causes all things to come together for good.
0: Yes.
1: Is actually the best translation.
0: Right.
1: God causes all, so there's things in your life that you'd be like, is this, how is this good? Mm-hmm. How did this come to the good? But our idea of good might be different from what God's is.
0: Yes, so true.
1: Because we're thinking success, comfort. It all turns out that we're more comfortable than we were before, right, or things have gotten better in this way. Like, but good for him is us becoming more like him.
0: Yeah.
1: So there's a different way of looking at it. Like, ultimately, things coming together for good might be deeper than we realize.

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1: Hello, listeners. I'm Pastor Marco from the Way Rural Outreach, here with a word of encouragement for you today. I want to remind you that no matter what challenges you're facing, you are not alone. Isaiah 41:10 says, "Do not fear, for I am with you. Do not be dismayed, for I am your God. I will strengthen you and help you. I will uphold you with my righteous right hand."

0: 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We're Brant and Sherry.
1: This is pretty amazing. They did this study of babies in the womb and found that they already hate kale. Isn't that amazing?
0: That sounds incredible.
1: It makes them scowl.
0: Really?
1: Yeah, if mom's having kale.
0: Like a salad?
1: They don't like it, but they like carrots. They charted like a more pleasant facial response because they have the ultrasound
0: 3D. That's the sweetest little thing.
1: It is sweet, but it doesn't bode well for like just vegetable growers. It just shows that your marketing thing, you better be on your game. 89.7
2: KSGN. Okay. I'm about to

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2: Some people have really good willpower for a while. I have real good willpower when it comes to food, but even that breaks down after a while. You saw it happen.
1: I've seen you ate all of my Nana's fries one time
2: about the fry incident. Anyway, spiritual growth is what I wanted to talk about. My past. So what I want to say, spiritual growth isn't about willpower.
1: No.
2: Because as you change, you react differently to things more naturally. It's just a part of who you are. So it's not every time having to ratchet up, like, I got to say no to this. No. Your heart starts to change. But that only happens by attending to God, like putting your attention on God and things that are true and right and pure and lovely, Paul writes, like that kind of stuff. I have experienced this too. But over time, what happens, again, you change inside out so that you just naturally react to things differently and people around you are like, whoa, you've changed over the 10 years. You may not even notice it, but it happens. That's actual spiritual growth.

0: 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Friends here. We're Brent and Sherry.
1: Okay, be prepared for this. I am a shock jock. You are listening to one of those shock jocks that everybody talks about. Mm-hmm. And I'm going to tell you something that's shocking.
0: Okay.
1: But true.
0: Yes.
1: If I want my key fob to work better, like in a parking lot, from further away, if I hold it next to my head, actually touch it to my face, it works better.
0: Grant.
1: That is a fact. Okay. No, that's science.
0: And why would that be?
1: Because I guess the liquids in my head act as a conductor. And to be sure, while I put it dramatically in my terms, it works with anybody's head.
0: Oh, so sure. Just put it on the face of a friend walking with you.
1: You put a key fob touch like to your chin or something, the signal will go farther. And that is a fact. You can look it up.
0: Or you just get find your car closer to your car and just hit the thing.
1: Or use your head to actually make it go farther. So it's an option.
2: You've noticed that some people have had their wounds for so long that it now defines them. And they've forgotten who they are. The ministry of KSGN encourages with a friendly voice and Jesus' music. And the Lord uses that to move a heart like this one.
3: I had been a stay-at-home mom for about 12 years, but my marriage was falling apart, and I had these four young children that I had to support. And I felt like I had to be strong for everyone, and I was a little bit unsure of myself, and I remember I was feeling kind of alone, and I decided to go on a walk. And as I was walking, a car drove by me, and they were blasting your radio station, and the song Known was on there. And it was kind of a wake up that, like, even when I'm not in the car, you know, the station kind of reaches out, and God fully knows me, and He fully loves me. And that's all I needed to hear was that car driving by.

0: fast forward, I'm a nurse now. I work with oncology patients, and God has blessed me, and I had been actually thinking about it since the last time that there was a fundraiser, and this time I was just like, you know what, I'm gonna make room in my budget for this because it's so important to us, and I just felt now was a really good time to become a monthly donor.
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2: Oh, you guys don't believe me. 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
1: What?
2: Just that people don't believe the thing about the key fob. If you touch it to your head, like in a parking lot,
1: yes,
2: the signal goes out further. It's science. It's because of like your oral cavity and how your head can act as a conductor for your key fob. And whether people want to believe it or not.
1: With your garage opener? 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
2: I have to try this. I cannot wait.
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0: I mean, are they actually going to hardcore tackle
1: yes.
0: me?
2: Yes. Oh, boy.
0: I would have to say no.
2: Mm-hmm. That's what I said.
1: Okay, that's probably... I think that's smart.
2: Okay. I'm not getting any more money here? You're not going to up it? Right. NFL's not making any deals?
1: Well, okay, NFL's going to give you $10,000. Kelsey, they really want you to take a hand off.
2: For $10,000?
0: I still don't think I would want to do
2: me
0: that.
2: Either.
1: Good call.
2: No.

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1: We were just talking about personal brands. It's like this presumption that you've got this personal brand and you have to brand yourself in a certain way. Man, and this is weird because like we're in radio, right? I mean, this is our jobs. You got your job, whatever.
0: Mm-hmm.
1: But I really don't even like thinking that way at all. Because what happens is if I start thinking about my brand,
0: mm-hmm.
1: it just makes me laugh.
0: just the thought of it is silly to us.
1: What kind of bumbling brand is this? The other thing is, I spend enough time thinking about myself. Mm-hmm. I just think about myself way too much. Like every second or third thought is about me. I'm just being honest with you.
0: Mm-hmm.
1: And I don't want the other thoughts to be about my brand. Like, I want to think, as I get older, I want to be the kind of person who's like, I want to be a blessing to other people. I really do. Now, there's still some of me that wants to be significant, wants to have a brand or whatever, but I don't want to be thinking about it. And I'm not putting down people who have personal brands. Just for me, got enough of it. And I think if I'm a blessing to other people, God will take care of me anyway. So maybe I can focus on other people for once. It's really hard when I'm trying to balance my brand, quote unquote, whatever that is.

0: 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We're Brant and Sherry.
1: You guys, you can look it up. I'm not making it. Just Google it.
0: I want one more thing on this. So okay. You're saying if I'm in a parking lot, cannot find my car.
2: Yeah.
0: I can take my key fob, put it on my head.
1: Touch it to your face. Activate it. Your head will act as an additional conductor in order to make the signal go further. And
0: that's how I can find my car.
1: Do I admit that this sounds odd? Yes, I do.
0: Yes,
1: but it's fact.
0: It sounds ridiculous.
1: You can look it up. I'm not making it up.
0: You can look it up.
1: You can look it up. Look it up.
0: It's ridiculous.
1: Why can't people just look it up?

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1: You hear a lot of songs about love on this radio station. Here's a difference between love as it's talked about here and then a lot of pop songs for decades about love. It shouldn't be I-centered. Like, every song about love practically is like, I want you, I need you, you know, what am I going to do without you, all that sort of stuff. Understand it. It's totally human. I get feeling that way. But love is much different. Love is me looking at you going, I don't have to control you. In fact, I don't have to own you. And I may not even get to spend the rest of my life with you, but I love you. Because I can see that God's doing something with you. Like, God looks at people like an artist, and he sees a finished product. I want to see that person that way too. What I don't want to do is get in the way of that. And love will allow you to say, man, I would love to be around you all the time, but goodbye. That's what the way love will, yeah, it hurts, I get it, but that's love. It doesn't insist on its own way, it says in 1 Corinthians. It doesn't have to be, it's not irritable because you don't have to control the person. That's the way love is. Now, infatuation, understandable, infatuation has to control. And it's got to be, really, it's about me. It's me loving me. I have to control you. But love, man, it's poetic, it's beautiful, it's truly romantic, but it's going, I want to see what God is going to do with you.
2: The people that are not like us, who don't share our values, do we see them like Jesus does? That's a person he loves and has hope for. 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
3: 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So he doesn't really understand that it's a radio station. 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
1: My father passed away last year, and I really did need some peace and comfort, so I went straight to him and straight to the music to help to encourage me.
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1: Big controversy about this lady that put an end to the pay it forward thing that was going on.
0: Okay. You mean like in a drive-thru or something?
1: Yeah, it was at a Starbucks drive-thru. Like.
0: I thought this was interesting
1: because she said, so she's like the fifth one. They're like, hey, it was paid for by the person in front of you, which I think is great.
0: Yes.
1: You're the first person to do that, especially.
0: Mm-hmm. Yeah.
1: I love that. I think it makes a big impact. Mm-hmm. But she's like, oh, well, tell them thanks that they bought for me. But you're the fifth one, so do you want to pay? No.
0: She just took that and went
1: on. She said that defeats the purpose if I'm coerced into giving for the next person. Hmm. How about I just be really thankful that the last person paid for my thing? That was really kind of them.
0: I can't disagree with that.
1: It loses something if it feels, she's like, if I'm being forced.
0: Yeah, and all the Starbucks people have their heads out the window expecting you to pay for the next person.
1: Yeah.
0: And there is something about being a thankful receiver, yeah, saying, you know, a thank you.
1: She stressed that. Like, yeah. I really appreciate this.
0: Yeah.
1: Totally made my day.
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We're with you to lift your spirit, one encouraging song after another. Just like this one.

0: 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We're Brant and Sherry.
1: Let's talk about Christians for a little bit. The very word has negative connotations for a lot of people. I understand it. In fact, I've lived it. I get it. But you know what? The image that pops into your mind, I mean, more than likely you're listening to us in America. Maybe not. You're listening online or to the podcast or something, but is of a certain type of person. But that's not really what a Christian looks like. Actually, demographically, a Christian is an African woman who doesn't have any money. Just demographically, that would be your median Christian, if you're going to use that term. Your image of what this looks like versus who it actually is may be different. I would ask you, if you're somebody who's biased against Christian, well, I know what Christians are like, that maybe you actually don't. Maybe you haven't spent a whole lot of time with believers that represent truly what the church looks like. Maybe you've just interacted with a few people in your life, and I would say, understand that we all have our cultural biases. I get it. But how God relates to us, we don't want to confuse that with some cartoon image or maybe a bad experience we've had with

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1: 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How often do we feel like we don't have enough? Whatever is in your hands today, remember to give it to Him. Then trust God to bless it, to use it, and to multiply it beyond what you could imagine.

0: 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We're Brent and Sherry.
1: Yeah, if you don't have an opinion on candy corn, you need to get one.
0: Why?
1: Just to enter
0: the
1: fray.
0: There's so many things in the world to have an opinion about.
2: It's public discourse. You want to be in on it. This is a low leverage.
0: Okay, yeah, low-hanging fruit, sure.
1: April said, Brant, candy corn isn't about tastiness, because I've noted that it tastes like you're eating candles.
0: Yes,
1: and
0: yep.
1: She says, as many times as you want, with no regard for texture, for taste, texture, color, or overall health, it's acceptable to grab a handful.
0: Mm-hmm.
1: And just eat it. She said, as a poor child of the 80s, quantity was much more important than having good tasting candy.
0: Hey, we were poor kids of the 80s, and that's true.
1: That's what I would...
0: Right?
1: Oh, I was going to say, we were poor kids of the 80s, and that's not true.
3: Yes, it is.
1: Well, it is sort of true, but then she goes on. Here's where she loses me.
0: Okay.
1: She says, bring on the wax lips.
0: Oh, I didn't like wax lips.
1: No, that's what I'm saying. Yeah. We had, even in poor kids of the 80s, we had
0: standards.
1: No.

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1: I ask God for something, a success and something as a deadline approached. And I ask, because it's a good thing. It's like it's going to help people, and totally missed the target.
0: Okay.
1: It did not. I mean, I asked him, please, and why not?
0: Yeah.
1: It was to help. It was to help kids, and it was a mission, and it hit about 50% of the goal. And so afterward, I'm like, okay, I poured myself out. Like, I feel like I did everything I could.
0: Yeah.
1: And I asked you. So I did something I've never done before. I'm not proud of this necessarily, but I do think it's a step forward.
0: Okay.
1: I thanked God for the failure.
0: Huh.
1: Because I was thinking, no, I asked.
0: Mm-hmm.
1: So if it turns out this way, for some reason, I don't know what it is.
0: And he's not obligated to let me in on it.
1: No.
0: Yeah.
1: But for some reason, this must be the best thing. Because I asked. So I'm like, well, it failed. I don't get it. But thank you.

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1: You gotta wonder if the Weather Channel people don't get a little angry at us.
0: Why?
1: Because, I don't know, I just feel like when there's a hurricane in the works.
0: Yes.
1: They're like, oh, now you come back. Like you forgot about us.
0: Nobody cared. That's true.
1: Look at the calendar. Like you just have been ignoring and now you want the information that we have.
0: The opposite of fair weather friend.
1: Huh.
0: Yeah.
1: You're gonna come crawling back to us just when you need us.
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3: 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Like, it's extremely important to be able to hear and connect with God in that way. When you

0: Now that I'm a Christian, my life has changed completely. And when I go through trials and tribulations, I remember God's word because he imprints them in my memory by hearing KSJN. I think being able to give is a blessing in itself, because not only are you giving right now in this moment and in this time, but because you're able to hear the songs of God and being able to praise God throughout your whole week versus just Sunday, you know, being able to hear God's word Monday through Sunday.
1: Yeah. 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
2: Yeah, you're right. Sherry was just saying something. She's like, there's plenty of instances. Like, I felt like I just failed something.
1: Mm-hmm.
2: And it hurts, but I had to thank God for it. I'm like, okay, mm-hmm. I prayed ahead of time.
1: Yeah.
2: This is how it turned out.
1: You prayed for a specific success and you didn't get it.
2: Didn't get it.
1: Yeah.
2: Okay.
1: Mm-hmm.
2: But there are a lot of examples in the Bible of people, like, on our terms, mm-hmm. like if Paul is like, I'm going to go here and it's going to be a success and I'm going to tell people about, no, wait, I'm in prison.
1: Yeah. That's not quite what I was expecting.
2: I'm in a Turkish prison. Yeah. I thought I'd be in Spain.
1: Right, yeah.
2: Instead, I'm in a prison in Turkey or whatever. Mm-hmm, mm-hmm. Most of us would look at that and go, fail.
1: Mm-hmm.
2: But we're still reading the letters from prison.
1: Yeah.
2: We're still looking at it. Like, there's still, his words are still blessing people, but mm-hmm. no way. In our calculus, a lot of times things happen and we're like, that had to be a failure, and it's not.
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1: So this kind of blows people's minds. 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
2: Okay.
1: And that is the scripture about all things come to the good for those who love God.

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1: Whoa, that's something to consider. An encouraging thought. When you enter His presence with praise, He enters your circumstances with power.

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Are we breathing easily today, or does it kind of feel like we're breathing through a straw? Coming from somebody who has asthma, sometimes, some days, it's just hard to breathe. Well, every breath we breathe, every time our heart beats, every time our body endures or recovers, those are our reminders that our body is resilient. Our body is a miracle, a living, breathing testimony of God's grace. And I hope and I pray that you are feeling that today.

0: 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Is today the kind of day where you're going, yay, I must knock something off. Yay, technology. Or are we going, ugh, boo, technology? Today is the day, and I won't raise my arms too high. I don't want to knock anything off. That I'm going, yay, technology. We could not find the TV remote for a week now. There's an app for that. Of course there is. You can control the TV with your phone. Now, hopefully, I will not lose my phone.
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0: 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I know I am not the only woman. My husband was away and I thought, you know what? I am going to move that really big, giant, heavy piece of furniture. And then once I successfully moved it, I took a picture of it and I was like, see what I did? I didn't mention like my hurt toe or the bruises, but you see what I did? And he said, I could have helped you with that. No, I'm so stubborn. I had to move it myself. Why? I know I'm not alone.
1: If you've ever been on a missions trip, even though you thought you were going to give, you received more than you gave. It can shake you up, that's for sure. It's a God-sized thing. In the same way, He uses the ministry of KSGN to transform you and your family and others too.
2: So I have a 5-year-old daughter, and she currently lives with her dad in Sacramento area. So I don't see her very often. However, when I do see her, she's learning these songs. With me, like when we're in the car, I can turn on the radio and I can talk about God and I can talk about Jesus. And so hopefully I can pass the message to my daughter so that I can be the parent who I'm supposed to be to her.

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0: 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Sometimes we realize, oh, we're doing it. And then other times we just don't even realize that we're doing it and it's not good for us. And I caught myself doing it just the other day. My name is Kim Fitz. When you get in that comparison trap, comparing ourselves to others, maybe we feel behind because others are just moving so much faster. Well, we are going to hold on to the truth that growth isn't measured by speed, but by depth. Blooming late, that doesn't mean your flower is any less beautiful. And we are going to trust that God's timing is never rushed, never late, and always right on time.
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Beautiful ripple stories are small acts of kindness that can ripple out through our world, but they don't always start like this, where somebody knocks on a stranger's door and says, "I'm not a psycho, I swear." I mean, what would you have done? So this woman, she is a food delivery driver, and she made a delivery to this specific house the day before. Well, then when she was counting all her tips and everything, she realized she had received $130, thinking it was 100% an error. She didn't sleep all night long. She was stewing, what do I do? How do I get in touch with this person? And so the next day, she just went to the house and she said, "I am so sorry, but I believe that you were overcharged $130. And the person said, "Well, did you get the money?" And the delivery driver said, "Well, yeah." She said, "Good. It was for you. It was not an error." And that amazing, honest delivery person just melted. Thank you so much. Can I hug you? And now, of course, they're friends. That, my friend, is your beautiful ripple story.

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1: You may not be as helpless as you think. An encouraging thought. They said, at any given moment, you have the power to say, this is not how the story is going to end.

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1: What do you do when you see a veteran? Hi, my name is Kim Fitz. I always try to stop and say thank you so much for your service. Well, this pilot, he took note of who was on board and he went over the intercom and he said, "We don't have royalty in the U.S., but we do have something pretty close." And he's sitting in the front row. He is 100 years old. His name's Gordy, and he is a survivor of the Battle of Iwo Jima. And if it weren't for him, we wouldn't be here today. And the entire plane applauded Gordy just as they should. Gordy, thank you so much for your service.

0: 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Beautiful ripple stories are simple small acts of kindness, just like this one. Oh, hi, friend. I am so glad that you are here for it. This woman, she looked out her balcony when she saw a mourning dove who had a little bitty nest on her balcony. And so she said, I don't know how much truth there is to this. I renewed my lease just so this mama bird on my balcony wouldn't lose her home. Well, then someone underneath posted, I have a Christmas wreath still on my door. I can't take it down and replace it because, well, a bird has built her nest on the wreath. So people have to just stare at my faded Christmas wreath all spring and all summer, protecting the babies. Oh, how I love their hearts. And that, my friend, is your beautiful ripple story.
1: Hey, this is Brent. I got some great news. How about this? Perhaps you already support Cure International, these children's hospitals where kids with treatable disabilities get life-changing surgeries. Well, guess how many of those surgeries Cure did in the last year? I'll give you a second. More than 21,000 just in the last year, all in the name of Jesus. It is amazing work, and it's just growing and growing. If you want to get involved, let's do more. Cure.org.
2: Hey friends, this is Sherry. You know what? It's really easy to say, maybe next year. Going back to school can feel like one more thing you just don't have time for with work, family, and all the things. Listen, I felt the same way, but I took the step of faith and I started at Olivet Nazarene University, and I'm so glad I did. 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

0: 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Maybe it's a new car and it doesn't break down. Maybe it's a chair that doesn't squeak like this one. What is something that you just, you want so bad? And as we're wanting that, are we thankful for what we have now? I'm thankful that this chair is holding me up. I'm thankful that my car really hasn't broken down in several months. You know, God told Adam and Eve they could eat from all the trees in the garden except for that one. So what did Satan do? He got them to focus on the one that they couldn't eat from. Let's pause today and be grateful for all that we have and not be distracted by what we don't have.
1: You know, intentional living can help others, like buying a coffee brand because they give back to farmers who will be lifted out of poverty. 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
2: I was diagnosed with cancer, and so I began treatment in Doherty, and it was a 50-mile daily drive each way, so 100 miles a day for 6 weeks. And I would have KSGN, the radio station, on every day as far as the signal would reach, and then I would put the app on my phone. Especially at the very beginning when I didn't know where things were going, I would close my eyes and just listen to the music as my mom drove me, and I would just listen and find God's peace.

I was scheduled for surgery, and I got a call saying that my surgery had to be postponed. And I was calling, asking the radio station for prayer, and I decided that I was going to believe that that postponement was God's way of saying, give me another month to heal you. I went to my doctor for my prep for surgery, and I was given the diagnosis of the cancer spot. It's all clear. And I just knew it was all of the prayer because God was there for me, and I know that I couldn't have gotten through all of that without him.

0: It was when I was first diagnosed that I started giving a small monthly amount, and just know that God's got it. I don't have to worry about those finances because I know that God wants me to give them. And I knew it with every bit of my heart.
1: Yeah, that's another miracle change because of financial support for this ministry. Someone opened the door for Jesus to change that life through KSGM. And we just wanted to say thank

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High desert? 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
1: 89.7 KSGN. How many fur babies do you have? I feel like sometimes we have too many, but then again, I think, oh, I could just have one more. We have four cats and one dog. Hi, my name is Kim Fitz. If I was not married, I would be a crazy cat lady. And there's an article out now that says owning a cat is linked to a lower risk of heart attacks. Except for the little miniature one that I had in the middle of the night when our oldest cat continued to dry heave and eventually find its landing spot.
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1: Isn't it just so special whenever we get handmade gifts? Hi, my name is Kim Fitz. This husband, he would always make his wife, Joyce, jewelry, and she would proudly wear those earrings until the day that she went to be with Jesus due to Alzheimer's. But he still wanted to make a difference. He still wanted to make jewelry. And so he would cut rocks with a saw and grind them into this amazing, beautiful, like teardrop shape. Polish them on grindstones, and then pass them out. He would not charge any woman to wear those earrings. He said, if it brightens the day for some woman, it is worthwhile. Honoring his late wife and giving away over 10,000 pairs of earrings. And that, my friend, is your beautiful ripple story.

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1: Hello, this is Pastor Brian Kennedy from Mount Zion Church of Ontario. 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In Luke 18, Jesus taught us to always pray with confidence and never become tired of praying. 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

0: You know, the ministry of KSGN provides comfort to the hurting, company to the lonely, and encouragement to people who need hope. There are neighbors that want to financially support that for you, because they see lives like this one change.
1: I was heavily addicted to drugs, and one day I decided to just take a drive, and I turned on the radio. The song started hitting me harder and harder. That made me stop and think about what life was about. And the more I listened, the easier things got for me. Me and my husband were listening to the station, and it brought us to our knees, and it just got us to where now we're sober, we're happy. I'm a walking story, people tell me.

0: 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And every single day it brings me just hope that I've longed for forever. 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
1: 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She said, if God gave you the clarity to see it, he'll give you the character to pursue it.